friends and neighbors giving you some grief? Talk about them. Friends and neighbors. 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

0: say so. 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

Red Rocks in Colorado for the first time, you get a piece of the rock, like, that they made the amphitheater out of. 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And Ella Langley just got her first piece of the rock last night. Sold out Red Rocks. 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I've got FOMO looking at the pictures and videos.

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Yeah, it's nice, you know, especially if you're sitting in I-5 traffic right now, like I can see. We got the country flowing every afternoon.

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1: Cheryl from Gresham on the line. 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How are you feeling and how was your weekend? 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

0: I was clipping my nails in the office here the other day, and I got a very negative reaction from you two. 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

I'm headed to a dinner tonight. And I get excited when I get invited to go out to eat and I'm not the one that has to pay for it. This is one of those dinners, but when I see it's in Southeast Portland, I'm like, oh, God, why? I'm excited. The menu looks fantastic. We're at this place called Normandy in Southeast Portland, but if you know Southeast Portland, there's not a lot of places to park. So we'll see how it goes.

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24: 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Wait, no longer needed? 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Because remember those jobs you were looking for? 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Even inside that winter coat that moved with you to Phoenix. Our job is to unlock those jobs, and it starts when you donate your stuff to your local Goodwill. 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So just by teaming up with Goodwill, you help create jobs. And isn't that worth parting with the leftover keytar from your 80s cover band? Goodwill. Donate stuff, create jobs. Take a look under your bed. Find stuff under there? What about jobs? No? Now try your basement. There's a pair of overalls that overall you're not so into anymore. A perfectly good laptop that hasn't sat in your lap in months. And even more stuff, but still no jobs? Well, you really have both. See, stuff is defined as household articles considered as a group. Sometimes this stuff is no longer needed. Wait, no longer needed? That can't be right. Because remember those jobs you were looking for? Those are really needed, and they're the stuff inside your stuff. Even inside that winter coat that moved with you to Phoenix.

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Did you see this story? Why wasn't this a thing when I was in college? Kraft Mac and Cheese is launching a cheesy ramen because they found that people are putting cheesy cheese in ramen to make it creamier. So they said, hey, let's just combine two things. Here's the thing. $3 for a serving. They're rolling out early next year. $3 per pack. I remember with $3 worth of ramen would feed an entire college dorm floor.

0: The average time a resume spends on an HR manager's desk is 7 seconds, and most of them are tossed aside. Now imagine if one of those resumes belonged to Yasmin, who was
1: living in a shelter, juggling 3 jobs. I had to be resilient. That's something that you can't teach.
0: We rely so much on a resume, yet it could never tell the full story of someone who
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6: 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What about jobs? No? Now try your basement. There's a pair of overalls that overall you're not so into anymore. A perfectly good laptop that hasn't sat in your lap in months. And even more stuff, but still no jobs? 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

places like Costco, you've got 20 plus bags. 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That's using your noggin. 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
1: 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I'm sure you look great no matter what, though. Work for the wind, Ella Langley on 98.7 The Bull.

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What about jobs? 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

start thinking about how you'd spend your $1,000. The Morning Stampede on 98.7 The Bull brings you the cash stash all throughout the work week. Multiple times a day, you'll hear new keywords to get qualified for $1,000. 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

Wetzel's next. 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Roper, R-O-P-Y-R, Madison Coe Wetzel. And yes, Coe is because of David Allen Coe, the outlaw country singer, except for his is spelled with a K. High Road, Coe Wetzel on 98.7 The Bull.

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colder, you might want to head someplace warmer, maybe a resort in Mexico. 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

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Kidding myself, here's John Morgan.

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I'm Coryell with 98.7 The Bull, and I saw one of the most beautiful things happen right in front of me the other day. I was at a coffee shop, and this woman in front of me had a really cute dress on. The woman behind me pops out, and she says, "Hey, like, I love your dress. It's so cute." Universal language happened. The woman goes, "Thanks. It was on sale, and look, it has pockets."

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When you're out and about running errands or commuting, even keep your eyes peeled for those great Halloween decorations. Oh man, this is that time where everyone's starting to finally trickle them out if they haven't already. But I particularly love it when businesses get festive. I like it. I love it, actually. Tim McGraw, it's Corey Allen, 98.7 The Bull.

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planning a trip to Multnomah Falls, or maybe you're just gonna stay close, adventure around the city. We'll be the soundtrack for it on 98.7 The Bull. This is Jason Aldean. Don't tell on me. Corey L here. Enjoy your Thursday.

Blake Shelton had quite the run on The Voice, and then it was Reba McEntire. Now it's Riley Green. Tune in Mondays to catch him as a coach on The Voice. Blake Shelton let him in anyway on 98.7 The Bull. Ain't it-

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1: These men continue to disrespect me. 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I matched this guy on a dating app a month ago. Friday night around 5 o'clock, I'm driving to my parents' house. I get a text from him. Hey, Mallory, any chance you're free tonight and want to finally meet and get a drink?
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right, I'm confused. It's Corey Ellen. 98.7 The Bull. For a while now, the thing has been about Ella Langley, Jeffrey Wetmore, dating. But when he was asked to confirm in an interview recently, he just answered with next question. I mean, it isn't our business, but it's kind of our business, right? Ella Langley, too.

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and your big kids and head to Oregon Zoo. That's something for everyone to do this fall. 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

0: I was clipping my nails in the office here the other day, and I got a very negative reaction from you two. 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

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So, what's yours? 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Whatever you fall for, get shoes that get you. We've got the trend. 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DSW, let us surprise you.

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14: 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Luke, what's up, buddy? How's baseball going? I've got the game streaming in the den. Maybe you can pick up some pointers before we take on Kennedy next week. Ashley A, Ashley D, Ashley P, is this for a group project again? Because last time it looked a lot like high-speed reality TV research. Hey, Kristen! You got the ring light and the tripod this time. Don't forget to tag the

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1: Pretty regular, degular weekend for JR and I, but not for Mallory.
2: Is it ever a regular weekend for Mallory? Not usually.
1: Nah, it's not a really regular person.
3: Yeah. Your airplane awaits.
2: Yeah, now. I'm finally doing my girls' getaway. The first one back in, when was that? Like July? Maybe August? It was postponed because of the fires in Spokane.
1: Right.
2: So now I'm going to see Luke Bryan. Hopefully, I think we'll be in the clear this time on Sunday. We're flying to Spokane. This is my girls' getaway. That was a contest a few months back.
1: It's so funny when like Luke Bryan comes to town, it's a big deal. Or comes to the PNW, it's a big deal. Mm-hmm. But now it's not because all the tickets are already sold.
2: Yeah.
1: This is just a re-show and he's just kind of flying out, doing the show. Leaving.
2: I was really hectic for my last trip. I was like trying to scramble to get all my outfits together and make sure I had everything I needed. And I was like very stressed and going through a time in my life and I just like wasn't ready to go. So I'm really happy that it's happening now. I feel a lot more prepared.
1: Yeah. Does the outfits change though? Because that's like
2: a lot.
3: It's colder now, right?
2: I had went out and bought like a whole thing for my trip last time and I'm not wearing any of the clothes that I bought last time. Because it was going to be like 85 degrees and now it's going to be like literally 40. So it's quite different.
1: But the whole thing's happening again. You're going to Marabu, you're going to Seaport Air, all that.
2: Marabu Winery, that'll be great. Right there on the Spokane waterfront. Maryhill Winery. Marabu is the hotel I'm staying at and then we're also flying on Seaport, which I love them. I've flown on Seaport once before. They actually flew me to Seattle for a date and they were amazing. So I'm really excited.
1: It'll
2: be good. Yeah, I'm going with my good friend Selena and then Jasmine, who's a listener. Obviously, she won. And then she's bringing her friend April as well.
3: Shout out to Jasmine and April.
1: Yeah,
2: should
1: right.
2: Be really good. Yeah.
3: Should be great.
1: Winter's going to be a fun time. We'll be just here being boring. Sorry, Mallory.
2: No,

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2: So Rockstar Games, the creators of Grand Theft Auto, just revealed the hosts of their fictional radio stations in GTA 6.
3: Mm-hmm.
2: And country music is getting one.
3: Hey!
4: So hang on. You have to explain this to me.
3: Yeah, we have to go back to square one.
4: I understand what Grand Theft Auto is, and I know what country music is, but how are they hosting it in a video game space? What's like the setup?
2: So in the game, Grand Theft Auto, you're stealing vehicles.
4: Yeah.
2: So in the car are radios.
4: Yeah.
2: So you can actually thumb through and pick different fictional radio stations to listen to.
4: Oh my God.
2: While you commit said crimes in the city.
4: You're like setting the vibe for like when you want to go run someone over.
2: Exactly.
3: Exactly.
2: Yeah.
3: And a lot of times they are paired with the vehicle.
2: Yeah.
3: We're gonna get too far into this, I can tell.
2: Yeah.
4: So I played GTA way back in my day.
3: Really?
4: Oh yeah, I remember you. It was a brutal game. I did things I can't say on the radio.
2: No, please don't.
3: You would steal a pickup truck, and in it would be like down, like redneck country music.
4: I was seriously like, God, it was just around the same age I was watching the Blair Witch Project. It was a dark time in my life.
3: I got you. Okay, yeah. So you weren't remembering all that.
2: Yeah, so this one's going to be called, I think it's Backwoods Country Radio.
3: Of course it is.
2: And it's going to be hosted, real surprising here, Morgan Wallen.
3: Huh?
2: Okay.
3: Really?
2: Lana Del Rey and her husband Jeremy are hosting the country radio station in Grand Theft Auto.
4: I love them. They're like the cutest, coolest couple.
3: Are they connected to country in any way?
2: I want you to hear this first before you jump to conclusions like I did.
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7: where you can hear the best in rebel rock, honky tonk, red dirt, and outlaw anthems. Hey, you're an outlaw guy, aren't you?
5: I played the fifth.
7: All right, then. Let's get back to it.
3: That sounds so legit.
2: Dude!
3: It sounds really legit.
2: Right?
4: Do you know the story of Lana Del Rey's husband?
3: No.
4: They met in Louisiana. He's from Louisiana. She was there for a show. She went on a swamp tour boat to see alligators. He was the guide.
3: That does ring a bell.
4: He was an alligator guide in Louisiana.
3: He's full backwoods.
4: Yeah. And now he's dating Lana Del Rey. And when they go on like red carpets together, she's like full glam and he's just got his mustache and his little working coat. And that's so on brand for her. I'm a big fan of hers.
3: Okay.
2: So it's going to be kind of cool to hear more of that. I'm curious to hear what kind of character Morgan's playing.
3: It sounds like a backwoods country radio.
2: Yeah. And rumor is he's actually a character in the game.
3: Oh, really?
2: Yeah. Him and I think it's Hardy.
3: Okay.
2: Yeah, or Ernest is one of those guys.
3: He's had to get him confused.
2: Yeah. Okay, moving on here. Jelly Roll and Bunny XO's luxury Tennessee home has officially hit the market. It's in Franklin, Tennessee. Really nice area outside Nashville. Has some friends that live there. It's up for $7 million.
3: All right.
2: New home built in 2022. 5 bedrooms, 6.5 bath. It's nearly 8,000 square feet.
3: Their farmhouse, I'm assuming, too?
2: Probably.
3: Like a barn and things, because wasn't that their big deal?
2: Yeah, but here's the thing. Even if I had that money, with what went down in that house with that split, I don't know that I could deal with that kind of energy in there.
4: The vibes. We have to look at the Zillow postings. I wonder if the photos on Zillow have like their original furnishings and stuff, or if they have any like weird rooms that we see like
3: that are empty now and weren't empty before,
4: or not even empty, because sometimes they take the photos furnished, and I wonder if it's like Bunny and Jelly Roll's original furnishing,
2: just their stuff.
4: It'd be really interesting to see. Yeah,
2: uh-huh.
4: It's easier to sell a house when you see it furnished.
3: Somebody pull up the Zillow.
4: Yeah.
2: Pull it up. So from one couple that didn't make it to another, sadly, Hudson Westbrook and Stormy Goldsmith. And Stormy, correct me if I'm wrong, Mallory, is like a lifestyle influencer of some kind.
4: Who is it? Stormy?
2: Stormy Goldsmith.
4: The only Stormy I know is Kylie Jenner's daughter.
2: Okay. Well, these two have split. They both agreed it's just not working.
3: Yeah.
2: And the strange thing about it is they confirmed this in the TikTok comments of somebody else's video.
3: What?
2: Yeah. So let me explain this. This girl posted a video about how much she loves them as a couple. And Hudson commented and said, "Before y'all get to guessing, Stormy's a great girl. It just didn't work out. I hope nothing but the world for her."
3: Huh.
2: Stormy replies to this comment and says, "Well said, Hud. Don't make it into something it isn't. Life goes on, and we will always love."
3: They just want to walk away from this.
2: Yeah.
3: They're not making a thing out of it.
2: Strange.
3: They're just commenting in other people's videos.
2: Just if it is, Hudson's back on the apps today.
3: He's swiping right now.
2: Yeah, right now, actively.
3: It's Music City Minute.

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3: One of the top four ways to make eggs. 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
4: Worldwide?
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4: If we lose to the bot today, Jake, we're changing the name of the station.
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3: You guys, it's the crux is on. You have to beat the bot today.
4: We gotta beat him.
3: It's crux. What are the top four ways to make eggs? I have asked the bot that exact question.
1: And I have given the correct answer.
3: A little slow, bot.
4: He was hesitant.
5: Yeah, he was.
4: He was a little hesitant.
3: I think he's scared. How long do they have, bot?
1: 90 seconds.
3: Here we go.
4: All I need is 10.
5: Well, scrambled.
4: Yep,
5: scrambled.
4: Absolutely.
3: Okay.
5: Like, is over easy and fried the same? I think fried is the umbrella for, like, over easy, over medium, you know?
3: Yeah, right? That sounds right.
5: Yeah, I think it is.
3: Okay.
5: So fried?
3: Right, okay.
4: I'm going to say sunny side up.
3: Okay.
5: That would be under the same umbrella as fried, right?
4: Would it be? I don't know.
5: I don't know.
4: Fried egg.
3: I think fried egg and sunny side up are the same thing. And what was the other one you said?
5: Over easy.
3: Over easy is the texture of the yolk.
4: Okay.
5: It's all the same. It's all made in the frying pan, right?
3: Right. But it's just how long you cook it.
5: Yeah.
3: maybe this is bad because there's not enough ways to make eggs. But
4: no, there is.
5: There's poached, but yeah. Poached is delicious. I don't know if I'd put that on the list, though.
4: Have you ever heard of egg in a hole, you guys?
3: That's like with the bread?
4: Yeah.
5: Yeah, that's good.
4: I love doing that one.
3: Okay.
4: That's a really popular one, I think.
1: 30 seconds left.
5: I think we might need to do a separate list.
4: Okay. Yeah, go for it.
5: Okay, I'm going to do scrambled, fried. People love a good hard-boiled egg.
3: Okay.
5: I don't know what my other one would be.
4: I've had my four ready since we began. I just didn't know how this was going to roll today.
3: Attaboy.
4: I'm going to go scrambled, over easy, sunny side up, egg in a hole.
3: Egg in a hole. Okay.
4: Yeah.
3: And Mallory, your list was scrambled, over easy.
5: No, scrambled, fried, hard boiled, and then I'll do poached.
3: Okay, poached. Here we go.
1: You got 3 correct.
3: Both of you got 3 correct.
4: All right.
3: Yeah, and you're both missing actually one of them on this list. So what one did they miss? 503-733-0987. You have beat the bot though, so let's feel good about
4: that. Take
3: that
4: bot.
3: We don't have to change the name of
4: Buster.
3: The station. It is Morning Stampede, Beat the Bot. Which one is missing off of their list? Ella Langley.

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3: What are the top four ways to make eggs? It is World Egg Day, not National Egg Day, but World Egg Day. We have asked the bots.
1: And I have given the correct answer.
3: JR and Mallory came up with their lists, which were separate today. They had to break out.
4: Yep.
3: You both got three corrects. Do you have your list still?
4: Yeah, dang right I do. I've had this ready since the jump. I have scrambled over easy, sunny side up, and egg in a hole.
3: Mallory's was scrambled over easy, poached, and your fourth one was?
5: Fried, I think.
3: Yeah, fried sounds right. Robin, what do you think?
6: So I'm going to go omelet.
3: I thought omelet too. Omelet is not the one that they missed on the list. But the omelet is a dish, so like, does it not make the list because of that?
6: See, that's crazy, because that's a way to make an egg.
3: Right.
5: But an omelet, like,
3: has other stuff.
5: Has stuff in it, yeah.
4: Yeah. Like vegetables
6: so
4: or whatever.
6: I will say, my four were literally, I was like, okay, scrambled, hard-boiled, fried, and then I did say over easy.
3: So you're saying fried and over easy are two different things.
6: Well, that was my thought process until... I'm not sure who said it. They were like, but they're the same thing. It's just the yolk is different. And I was like, okay,
5: yeah.
6: That's fair.
5: But someone did just text in and they made a good point. They said like over easy is not flipped, whereas fried is flipped. I don't know if we're getting too far into the weeds with that though.
3: But it's the bot. We don't know.
5: Yeah, I don't know.

Take a look under your bed. Find stuff under there? What about jobs? No? Now try your basement. There's a pair of overalls that overall you're not so into anymore. A perfectly good laptop that hasn't sat in your lap in months. 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
2: The Oregon Coast Aquarium in Newport has a new resident, and her name is Juicebox. Any guesses what she might be?
3: Juicebox?
2: Juicebox.
4: A smoothie store?
3: Yeah.
2: Close.
3: It's the lady who runs the mocha, like the boba shop.
2: Yes.
3: Yes.
2: Except not.
3: Oh.
2: It's actually an octopus.
3: What?
2: So you guys were close.
3: Yeah.
2: A 4-pound giant octopus.
3: Wait, how big is 4-pound octopus?
4: I don't know, but it's terrifying. I have bad dreams about not being able to escape an octopus.
3: I read a book that last Christmas that I got, like, in my stocking. My mother-in-law gets me a book every year. This was about octopi taking over the small islands. Like, smart ones.
2: They're smart creatures,
3: developed a whole society underground, and they took over this island, and it was scary.
2: Yeah, my friend always says, sometimes I wish I was an octopus because some people deserve to be slapped with 8 hands and not one. It's so funny.
3: Yeah, that's good.
2: The aquarium will care for Juicebox for about a year and then return her to the reef where they got her.
3: Where'd that name come from?
2: Juicebox. Well, she's pink, so maybe that's why.
3: I'll buy it.
4: Yeah, that could be it.
3: Yeah, I'll take it.
2: A class action lawsuit against Medford, the town in southern Oregon, is arguing that yellow lights in the city are not long enough, which is preventing drivers from being able to either safely stop or continue through the intersection. So this is obviously a class action lawsuit. Thousands of traffic tickets were issued in Oregon for driving through red lights, and those could be overturned, which could make the town have to refund those people millions of dollars.
3: Whoa, you can sue for that? How about I sue for the red light at the corner of Cedar Hills Boulevard and Canyon Boulevard being way too long at 4 a.m.
2: Yeah.
3: It's a minute and a half I'm sitting there.
2: It's
3: Nobody's
2: so weird.
3: Around.
2: And there's no traffic around. Like, sometimes I'm real considered to run it.
3: Smarten this thing up.
4: Do you ever just, like, flash your beams at it?
3: Thinking what?
4: And then it'll change.
3: Really?
2: I've heard
4: it's
2: that.
4: It's been working for me a little bit.
2: I've heard that.
4: Call me crazy, but.
2: No, I've heard that. And I don't know if it's a theory, but I think it's because they think it mimics police lights.
3: Okay.
2: I don't actually know.
3: I'm in. I'm in for the plan. There's nobody around. It's not like I'm going to get in trouble for flashing my brights.
2: Exactly. Right. Oh my God, it's so bad. On my way to work, I forget to turn my lights on and people are flashing me, but it's because I can see, like, the streets are lit up. And
3: you don't have auto lights?
2: They're not auto. I have an old car, Jake.
3: Same year as mine.
2: Well, I also don't have a backup cam, and you do.
3: That's
2: so
3: true.
2: If you've been waiting to break out your gas-powered leaf blower, you are officially allowed to again in Portland. The city banned them earlier this year, but there's an exception from October through December to help deal with, obviously, all the leaves that we get. This exception will stick around next fall, but starting in 2028, gas-powered leaf blowers will be banned year-round. The city wants you to switch to electric ones to cut down on noise and air pollution.
3: What's your take on this, JR? As a fresh person, like, I've had this debate for years, but, like, what do you think?
4: This is the dumbest thing I've ever heard.
3: That's what I figured. Have you ever used a gas-powered leaf blower?
4: Yeah, it's awesome.
3: It's awesome.
4: Yeah.
3: Yeah.
4: I feel like a man.
3: You point that down, Mallory, you could probably take off. You could lift
4: It would send you back.
2: I don't know if I can pick it up.
3: So awesome. But, hey, you know, City of Portland, do what you do. Never change. Chase Matthew, this is Holding It Down on 98.7 The Bull with the Morning Stampede.

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2: I clipped one half of one fingernail in the office the other day, and you two had a very big reaction.
3: It was just so gross. Just the sound of it.
2: Is that what it is? Is it really the sound that... I know sounds trigger you, Mallory. Is that true for you too, Jer?
3: Yeah, I just think it's gross. Like, it's going to end up in my Bloom drink or something, you know? Like, it's just going to fragment out and just gloop.
2: So it's not just the sound. You're worried about the shrapnel.
4: You're not the first person I've seen to do that. And it makes me wonder, is there like a social difference where like maybe it is okay? Because I've seen people do that in public, you know? You're not the first. And so that makes me wonder, am I the weirdo for thinking that's not something you do in public?
2: You both did it, so clearly I'm overruled in the room. Like, I'm gonna do it right now.
3: Please don't.
4: I'm so good on that.
3: I'm wearing headphones right now.
2: I just think, like, right into your ears. Maybe this is a face your fears kind of situation. I'm just gonna do one. All right, here we go.
3: Oh, no, Jake.
4: I didn't like it. I think it made it worse that I knew it was coming.
2: Really?
4: I was on a tram one time, and the tram was very busy. All seats were full. There was a man standing in the middle, and he felt the urge to clip his nails, so much so he had his nail clipper, like, looped onto, like, his belt loop. He had it, like, chained on there and just started clipping his nails. Nails were falling into the middle of the aisle, and I could not contain myself. I'm quite confrontational. I looked at him, and I went, dude! But it makes me wonder, he clearly thinks he needs to clip his nails so quickly when he feels the need that he needs to have them lassoed onto his belt loop.
2: He's probably like me in that he doesn't realize it was socially uncool. I didn't know.
3: Yeah, perhaps it's like an OCD thing for him.
2: Right.
3: Maybe he can't, like, he has to always be clipping his nails.
2: Mallory, I
4: wonder if it, like, gets to the point where it's like, I'm good, and then all of a sudden you look at your nails and you're like, I cannot live another second with my nails being this much longer. I need to clip them now.
2: That's how I feel. Like, it's like they grow by millimeters, and there's one millimeter threshold that I hit, and I'm like, these are driving me crazy.
4: Yeah,
3: I have a solution.
2: Go ahead.
3: Get crippling anxiety and start biting your nails.
2: Oh.
4: No, don't do that.
3: Biting your nails is socially acceptable.
2: Is it working for you?
4: That's also loud.
3: Look at this blood.
2: It's 98.7 The Bull. 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
1: Imagine ripping open a mystery grab bag and in it is a Birkin purse.
2: This is just socially acceptable gambling.
1: It really is.
2: This is the same thing of like trying to find hits in baseball card packs, Pokemon packs.
1: Right.
2: That's basically what this is mystery items.
1: Mallory, are you in the handbag world? Like, do you care?
3: Not really, no.
1: Really?
3: I mean, I like a cute bag, but I'm definitely not going to shell out thousands of dollars for a designer bag. Definitely not.
1: Ever. It's just not your deal.
2: Now, let us ask you this. If you could buy a mystery box, and in that mystery box could be a super premium bag, would you roll the dice and take the gamble? Because lots of women are.
3: Well, how much is the mystery bag?
1: Let's say $100.
2: Yeah.
3: And what are my, like, if I don't
1: get... What are the downside?
3: If I don't get the luxury bag, what else could
2: just
3: I...
2: Just a regular degular, probably not worth $100.
1: Definitely not worth it.
2: Yeah. It's a gamble.
3: I feel like it'd be like a once thing, and yeah. I would obviously not expect to get the Birkin, but I would, it's like the curiosity would be killing me. I'd be like, well, shoot, what's in it?
1: Yeah, schools will sometimes do this. Like, they have a bunch of paper brown sacks, you know, stapled clothes.
3: Yeah.
1: And you can buy one for $1, and inside might be a $20 Red Robin gift card, or it might be a sticky hand. You know,
3: there's a TikToker who's very popular on TikTok, and he goes into like pawn shops, and he has a box with a question mark on it, and he goes, you can have the mystery. I want this item. He picks an item out from the pawn shop. He goes, I want this item. You can either have the mystery box, or I want it for $1. And then they say something like, no, you have to pay for it. He goes, are you sure you don't want the mystery box? Like, no, you have to pay for it. And he ends up paying for it. And then like, do you want to see what you could have gotten with the box? It's like $1,000.
2: Yeah, the catch is always big time.
1: I feel like I've done it a few times and I strike out. I mean, I strike out as hard as you can strike out.
2: Yeah.
1: Like, I get a coupon inside that says, hey, try again next time.
2: You see, the problem with it is, if you are successful, then you're always chasing that hit.
3: Yeah. Okay.
2: You know what I mean?
3: And
2: you're
3: hooked. It'll never happen again.
2: It probably won't. That's the reality of it.
1: It is gambling. You are right.
2: Yeah.
1: Socially acceptable gambling. But there's nothing different.
2: Right.
1: Putting money on something that probably might not happen,
2: yeah,
1: but might. It's 98.7 The Bull. Morning Stampede. Here's all my exes. Lauren Elena, Chase Matthew. Another

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0: We got $1,000, and we got 10 questions. Now, the questions don't change until someone gets them all right.
1: We have Carrie from Portland on the line. Carrie, what are you doing this weekend?
2: I am going to watch football.
3: That was a very slow answer, Carrie. And if you're going to take down the $1,000 minute, it's going to have to come faster than that.
2: Yeah, have to faster.
3: That was a very hard question. So open-ended. Who knows?
2: Yes, it was.
3: Who knows where my life is going to take me? Carrie, let's go over the rules real quick. There's three of them. If you get one wrong,
0: we buzz you out.
3: If you pronounce something wrong,
1: we buzz you out.
3: And if you take longer than 60 seconds,
4: we buzz you out.
5: 60 seconds, 10 questions, $1,000. The $1,000 minute starts now.
3: Carrie, what happened recently that you're really proud of?
2: Promotion.
3: Nice. What is Riley Green's tour called?
2: Cowboy As It Gets.
3: That's right. What's the new feature we play at 6:30 each morning?
2: Beat the Bot.
3: Beat the Bot is right.
0: Yeah.
3: How many max lines pass by Pioneer Square in downtown?
2: Two.
3: Two is incorrect.
0: Maybe she had it.
3: That's a good answer.
1: It was a good guess. Yeah.
3: Not right, though.
0: So the answer is what, Jake?
3: I can't say.
0: Ah, I tried to help you out, Carrie. Sorry.
3: It is Friday. I'm feeling a little loosey-goosey. You almost might have got me, right?
2: Okay.
0: Again, you said it was...
3: Oh, you almost got me. Sorry, Carrie. Have a good one.
1: Thanks, Carrie.
2: Okay. Bye.
3: Watch the Beavers. Real quick, who's your team?
2: Ducks.
0: Ducks are going to be without their quarterback.
2: I don't know. The stand-in is doing pretty damn good.
0: Yeah,
2: darn
0: well.
2: Good. Sorry.
3: Well, hey, that's all right.
0: No, you know what? It's okay. You can drop a darn good once in a while. I respect it.
3: When it's appropriate.
0: Yeah.
3: We'll come back Monday morning and play the $1,000 minute again at 7:30 on 98.7 The Bull.

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1: It's time to come on down to the Price is Right. Price is Right Live is coming to Alinea Casino on March 14th. That's actually really cool.
2: That's so dope. I think it's legit. You go and you could be called.
1: That's pretty sweet. Do I get to wear the yellow name tag? Because that's why I want to go.
2: It shows it in the tour photos. They've got the wheel there. Spinning the actual wheel.
3: I mean, that itself would feel so cool.
2: I want to do it. If they just brought that to Pioneer Square, you know how sometimes they'll bring the voice chair on tour? You can go sit in the actual voice chair and spin it.
1: Oh, yeah.
2: I went and did that, and it was electric. I don't even really watch the voice.
3: You're like, yep.
2: Push the button and spin around.
1: So I wonder if the host of The Price is Right, will he be on tour with
3: Drew
1: this?
3: Carey, right?
2: I don't know. Is that Drew Carey? Come on. Probably not,
1: who
2: right?
1: Who is the OG older guy?
2: Oh, Bob Barker.
3: Oh, yeah.
1: Yeah,
3: no.
1: That's who I envision when I think of The Price is Right. That shows how long ago I watched it.
2: I don't think Bob's going on tour.
3: Yeah, he's not going to make this one.
1: Is he still alive?
2: No.
1: Oh, well, shoot.
2: I think Drew Carey took over when Bob passed, right?
3: Yeah.
2: But
3: if they do need somebody to host this one, my hand's way up.
2: You've always wanted to do that, right?
3: It's my dream to host a game show.
2: Totally.
3: Yeah.
2: Get called down. Do you think, legit question, do you think you'd be any good at The Price is Right?
3: No way.
1: No, I don't.
2: I'd suck at it, yeah.
3: No.
1: Because it's like you have to guess the price of items that we buy in our daily life, right?
2: Yeah.
1: You think it'd be easy. Right. Why is it so hard?
2: This year it's going to be like a gallon of gas.
3: Yeah, it's like I can't afford it. I don't know what it costs.
1: A gallon of gas, though, is a moving target.
2: Right.
1: Like, you don't know.
2: Right. Are we talking about the Costco one right down the reel?
1: Yeah, like you got to be specific. But this is going to be March 14th, again, at Alinea Casino. You can buy tickets online on the Alinea Resort website. We worked with them for Battle of the Burbs, so surely they will let us go to Price is Right.
2: I think
1: correct?
2: We can get in front row. Yeah, I'm just noticing this. Guess what's going to be there? Plinko, bro.
3: Oh.
2: The goat of Price is Right.
3: The best game.
2: It's 98.7 The Bull. It's working.

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1: This is Northwest Now with Mallory.
2: The Oregon Coast Aquarium in Newport has a new resident. It is a 4-pound giant pink octopus named Juice Box.
3: Juice Box?
4: At the zoo, for instance, when they name an animal, it is like an animal that is traditional, like a name that's traditional to the country where that animal is native. This one got Juice Box.
2: What would you name the 4-pound pink octopus, Jake?
4: I don't have a better name. I'm saying Juice Box is just an odd name to choose.
2: It is. It's unique. It's certainly out of the box. The aquarium, out of the box, no pun intended. I didn't even catch myself when I did that.
4: I don't even understand what
3: that is.
2: I said that the octopus's name is Juice Box, and I said
4: out of the box,
2: they're
4: yeah.
2: certainly thinking out of the box.
4: It's sort of in the box, really.
3: Yeah.
2: The aquarium plans to care for Juice Box for about a year before returning her to the same reef where they found her.
4: Boy, that octopus is going to have some stories when it gets back, right?
3: Oh, yeah. Let me tell you about people.
2: A class action lawsuit against Medford is arguing that yellow lights in the city are not long enough. This is preventing drivers from being able to either safely stop or continue through the intersection. Because of this, there's now a class action lawsuit where thousands of traffic tickets issued in Oregon through red lights could be overturned and giving the crowd back millions of dollars.
4: Does this mean like the judge and or jury has to decide how long a yellow light should be?
2: Well, I mean, you would think there's like a universal time, right?
4: I would think so.
2: Yeah.
3: That's a good point. I just looked it up, actually, as you were talking. The average yellow traffic light lasts between 3 to 6 seconds. So this one isn't...
4: What is it, 1 second?
3: Yeah, but that's the thing. Like, how short is this if the average is between 3 and 6?
2: I feel like 3 and 6 is quite a big jump, right?
4: But, like, from 3 to 6?
2: No, like if you're going down and the light turns yellow, if it's only yellow for 3 seconds, that's not enough time to stop compared to 6 seconds.
4: Probably matters how fast the road is.
2: Oh, yeah.
4: You know what I'm saying?
3: Right.
2: Yeah, yeah.
4: 6 seconds is, like, the really fast ones.
3: Yeah, that's what I would assume.
4: I don't know. I want in on this class action, though.
2: Yeah, even though I don't live in Medford, I will be filing.
3: It is by speed, Jake. 25 miles per hour, 3 seconds. 30 miles per hour, 3.5, 35 is 4, 40 okay. is 4.5, so 55 is 6 seconds.
4: So if there's a guide, this should be a pretty easy case.
3: Yeah, what is happening in Medford?
2: I don't know. It's kind of an interesting story.
4: It's a scam.
3: Jeez.
2: If you've been waiting to break out your gas-powered leaf blower, you are officially allowed to again in Portland. Obviously, that's because it's fall, and we now need to deal with the wet, heavy leaves. The city did ban them earlier this year, but there's an exception from October through December. This exception will stick around next fall, but starting in 2028, gas-powered leaf blowers will be banned year-round. The city wants you to switch to electric ones to cut down on noise and air pollution.
3: I know my rights!
4: I heard your eyes roll, JR.
3: Dude, that's just foolish.
4: As a guy who does a pretty good impression of a man, if you've ever put on a leaf blower, you feel like Iron Man.
3: Oh, yeah.
2: But there is nothing more annoying than sleeping in on a Sunday. And-

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1: All right, I want you to real quick imagine Sabrina Carpenter, Sydney Sweeney, and Hilary Duff all walking into a room to audition to play Dolly Parton in a biopic. Who gets the role and why?
2: Sydney Sweeney, for reasons I can't say.
1: For the good obvious
3: golly, Miss Dolly.
4: For two very obvious reasons.
2: Yeah.
4: And also, here's the thing. She's the only actor.
2: I was about to say, yeah.
4: Yeah.
1: And see, the reason I lean towards maybe her is just like, I don't know if the person playing her necessarily needs to be a great singer.
4: Because they're going to work that in post.
1: Exactly.
4: Right. In my favorite biopic of all time, biopic, which do you prefer?
1: I don't know. I'd use it interchangeably, probably the wrong way.
2: I don't even know. Okay. I don't even know what that means.
1: Biopic.
2: To be honest.
1: Biopic.
2: What does it mean?
4: Like a picture, a biography picture.
2: Yeah.
4: About a person.
2: Okay. I would say biopic then.
4: Okay.
2: Don't trust me.
4: Whichever one it is. Biopic. Whichever one it is. Bohemian Rhapsody is my favorite one of those. Rami Malek can sing, but they use mostly Freddie Mercury's original voice in that.
1: You got to, right? And, I mean, I recently watched the Michael.
4: Right.
1: Tremendous.
4: But they're not Michael.
1: No, but it's Michael's voice.
4: Yeah, but they're never going to be Michael, and that's the same case here.
1: Yeah.
4: So it should be based on acting, right? We don't need Hilary Duff to do it.
1: Is there a girl that we're missing, though? What about the Miley?
4: That's kind of, that was my first thought.
1: Mm. Why is she, I mean, Dolly's her godmother. Why wouldn't she?
2: Is that too close to home? Like, I'm trying to think if, say, like, my grandma passed, would I want to play her? I kind of feel like I'd be like, I don't really feel like that's my lane.
4: Yeah.
1: See, I think she would feel more connected to it, just like the nephew of Michael Jackson played Michael.
4: There's also a problem with Miley's voice is wholly different than Dolly's, too.
2: Oh, like, entirely.
4: Dolly's a very high voice. You know, she's very high. Like, and
1: she's raspy.
4: Miley's raspy, yeah.
1: She's been ripping butts, dude.
2: Can Sydney Sweeney even sing, though, like, at all? I mean, I've never heard her.
4: I'm guessing not.
2: She's a great actress.
4: Amanda Seyfried. That one just popped in my head.
1: Yeah, no, that's not a bad pick at all.
4: And she can sing. Surprisingly, she was on Fallon like a couple months ago and broke out like a song.
2: Broadway, I think.
4: Oh, really?
2: I think.
4: She's like a show kid?
1: That's so cool.
2: I think. I'm not sure. Okay. Also, no, she was Karen in Mean Girls. That's right.
4: Karen in Mean Girls.
2: Yes.
4: Which is basically how I know her.
2: Yeah.
4: Who plays it? Think about it. Let us know. It's The Bull. From the silence.

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2: So Rockstar Games, the creator, of course, of Grand Theft Auto, just revealed the host for the fictional radio stations that will be listenable in Grand Theft Auto 6.
3: Do I know who these people are? Because in the past, it's been no names who voiced it.
2: Oh, you know.
3: Oh, really?
2: Yeah, we're getting a country station. It's called, like, Backwoods Country Radio, something or other. It'll be hosted by Morgan Wallen, Lana Del Rey, and her husband, Jeremy.
4: Cool.
3: Lana Del Rey, she's married to the
2: swamp guy.
4: The Louisiana guy. Yeah. Alligator tour guy. That's right.
3: I do not know how to, like, politically correct say it.
2: If anyone's Backwoods, right. It's this guy, right? He's hardcore. I don't have a clip of Morgan yet. I don't know that that's been available online, but here's Lana and Jeremy, if you want to listen to this real quick. This is what you'll experience in the game cruising around.
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7: 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Hey, you're an outlaw guy, aren't you?
5: I played the fifth.
7: All right, then. Let's get back to it.
3: I think that second voice is Morgan, isn't it? Isn't there three voices there?
2: Was he in there?
3: Yeah, I think so. 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
2: Hold on, bring it back.
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3: That's Morgan.
2: Is that him?
4: Right? I don't think that. That sounded like a way deeper voice. I thought maybe the first guy was Morgan.
2: See, I just thought that was like the imaging guy.
3: One more time.
5: You're on the air with MW.
3: That does sound like Morgan.
2: Is that Morgan?
3: Yeah.
2: No way!
3: I think it's three different voices.
2: Dude, I couldn't tell.
3: Well, who's MW if not Morgan Wallen?
4: Oh. Yeah, wow.
2: Right over my stupid head, Jake. Thanks for picking up on that, man, because I was like, man, I want to hear Morgan.
3: I think he's in there.
2: Wow.
3: Although... What they did is they picked two guys who sound kind of alike.
2: Yeah.
3: It's going to be a problem.
2: And they're both equally as handsome. It's kind of, we did the same thing.
3: You still have trouble?
4: Yeah. I still have trouble, yep.
2: It's the Morning Stampede with Jake R. and Mallory. Okay. Moving on here. Jelly Roll and Bunny XO's luxury Tennessee home has officially hit the market. It's in Franklin, Tennessee. Super nice area. I have some friends that live out there. It's up for $7 million right now.
3: What do you have in your pockets right now? Let me check.
4: I've got a Tootsie Roll wrapper.
3: Okay, sweet. Does it have the star on it?
2: I have a wipey for my glasses.
3: Okay.
4: I've got another chocolate wrapper. Just got lots of candy.
3: We're not going to make it to $6 million, guys.
2: No. So it's up for $7 million. It's a brand new home. It was built in 2022. It's got 5 bedrooms, 6.5 bathrooms, 5-car garage, nearly 8,000 square feet, according to the listing.
3: But what kind of vibes does it have?
4: Yeah.
2: I don't know that I can move in there, man. That's where the marriage went wrong. That's where things went downhill. I feel like there'd be a lot of bad, feng shui?
3: Yeah, just juju in the house.
2: Right.
3: Yeah, you and Julia, new couple, would never make it.
2: No.
4: So did they just move into separate houses in Tennessee? They divorced and then none of them kept the house. Yeah.
2: Jelly Roll might be in a van down by the river. We don't know.
4: Yeah, seriously.
2: That guy said he's willing to move to Kentucky and work at a homeless shelter.
3: Didn't he literally move to Montana and is just like staying out of the light?
2: Maybe.
4: Yeah. That's where all the celebrities go when they decide to like take a step back. It's either Montana or Wyoming.
3: There's a lot of room there.
2: Is there like no tax there or something?
3: I don't know.
4: John Mayer did Montana. He's got a big ranch there.
3: There's no people there, I think is what it is.
4: Yeah, maybe. It's beautiful.
2: So another couple that didn't make it, and I hear this guy's already active on the dating apps. Hudson Westbrook and his girlfriend Stormy Goldsmith have officially decided to part ways. But the way that we found out about this was strange to me. We found out through a TikTok video, not the video, in the comment section.
3: Mm-hmm.
2: So a girl had posted about Hudson and Stormy's relationship and how she like loves them as a couple. And Hudson commented on it. He said, before y'all get to guessing, Stormy's a great girl. It just didn't work out. I hope nothing but the world for her, right? This is how I imagine
3: he talks. You nailed it.
2: And Stormy replies to his comment.
3: Whoa.
2: Yeah.
3: This is the most low-key rollout.
2: Right? So the girl that posted this is like, what the hell?
4: Yeah.
2: Stormy commented, well said, Hud. Don't make it into something it isn't. Life goes on, and we love you always.
3: That's so casual, it makes me believe that they're pretty amicable.
2: Yeah, I believe it.
3: This is not like Jelly Roll and Bunny.
2: No, that's a house. If they had a home, I would move into that home.
3: Yeah, that's good vibes.
2: Yeah, there's good vibes in there.
3: Music City Minute on 98.7 The Bull. Here's Ella Langley.

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2: We got star power every day because of Mallory, but extra double star power today, JR.
3: Yeah, this is exciting.
2: Foodie Snitch is in the house!
3: Hey-o!
4: Hello!
2: Is it cool if we just call you Foodie Snitch? I realize your name's Emily.
4: Well, Mallory only calls me Foodie.
5: Foodie, yeah.
2: Food influencer at Foodie Snitch on Instagram is in studio with us. It's so nice to meet you. I know you and Mallory go way back, but like we've been following you for a while. We think you're great.
4: I'm happy to be here.
2: Do you specialize in something particular or do you just love all food?
4: I do love all food. Don't think I have like a specific food niche.
2: JR and I, so I'm a bit sheltered because I'm married and boring. JR doesn't like new things. Is that fair to say?
3: No, I don't like new things, new people, new food, new nothing.
4: You're staying inside.
3: Yeah.
2: You're probably familiar with the most coolest like high cuisine parts of Portland. What are the accessible restaurants we cannot miss in this town?
4: Accessibility. Are you talking about like you want like more casual eats versus, because this is the thing. My husband is really good about, I call him Mr. Snitch because he has a lot of great recommendations as well. And he's really good at like kind of the casual like food carts.
2: That's what I'm saying. Like I go to places and I feel out of place.
3: Richy yeah. places make me uncomfortable.
4: I think that there's like the best of both in Portland and it depends on the vibe. I also, when I'm not going out for a dinner, I call it like wanting to be ugly in peace. Like you just go to a food cart and right now, I don't know. Have you guys been to Tokyo Sando downtown? It's pretty close to here.
2: No.
4: It's
3: never
4: so
3: heard
4: good.
3: Of it.
4: Okay. It's like 2 minute drive.
3: Is it?
2: Tokyo Sando?
4: Tokyo Sando.
5: That's a food cart, right?
4: It's a food cart and they make Japanese style sandwiches.
3: Ooh.
4: It's one of my favorites.
2: What's a Japanese style sandwich?
4: They're known for like their egg salad sandwich, but they also do like a fried either pork or chicken like katsu style. So you're going to get like the soft milk bread, crunchy meat. And then there's usually like a lot of sauce and maybe like a kind of like a coleslaw type of situation.
2: Okay.
5: It's super bussin.
4: Almost think of it like a Japanese version of like a fried chicken sandwich.
2: That's how I need to hear it right there.
3: So on like each of these places that you'll visit, is your thing like you'll give them like a 1 out of 5 stars or like how do you go about recommending?
4: So I don't do negative reviews. So anything I post is something that I like genuinely love.
3: Good.
4: And I don't think I've ever really given out a lot of stars. It's just kind of like, do I recommend this place or not?
2: Pass fail.
4: Yes, pass fail.
3: I respect
4: is
3: that.
4: Exactly.
5: Foodie Snitch approves.
3: Yeah.
4: Because
3: in
4: my opinion of also is like, if I don't like something, that doesn't make it bad. It just means it like isn't for me.
3: Just not for your taste.
4: And so, yeah, I typically only post like things that I would recommend.
2: Okay.
4: So that when people do come to my page, they just know like everything you're seeing there is something I would send you to.
2: Our special guest is Foodie Snitch. She's a local influencer here in town. You just went on this big trip down the coast and we want to talk about this here in a few minutes and saw, what did you see?
4: I might have had a Bigfoot encounter.
3: Are you serious?
2: All right,
4: I don't know.
2: We're going to get into this.
4: Yeah, we do need to dive in.
3: It's real.
2: Coming back next on the Morning Stampede, 98.7 The Bull.

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1: Our special guest in studio is a local food influencer, goes by @FoodieSnitch. We've been calling her Foodie, real name Emily, here in the studio.
2: Yeah.
1: You recently went on a how many day trip down the Oregon coast?
2: I was there for 13 days.
3: Okay, dang, that's a good trip.
2: From Brookings to Astoria, so.
1: Excellent, the entire coast.
2: Yes.
1: The whole thing.
2: That was my goal in one go.
1: Food was the goal, but Bigfoot was the bonus?
2: It actually started the day one of my trip. The food part was amazing. I went on this fishing trip, caught a bunch of crab and fish. I go back to my yurt and I was like, I'm going to go for a sunset hike. I'm pretty confident as an outdoor woman and being alone and outdoors. And I was out on these cliffs, Indian Sands, if anyone is curious to go recreate this experience.
4: They will be.
2: And all of a sudden I just had a feeling like there's an animal out here.
3: Something's watching
2: like,
3: you.
2: Like I just instantly had like, it was like a switch. I was like, I got to get out of here. And that does not happen ever.
1: Whoa.
2: And I was like, intuition was like going off the chart. So I was like, pack up my stuff. I'm like walking back. And keep in mind, when I walk down the trail, there's no one out there really, except for some other people. I don't know where they are. I happen to pass them. It's a loop. So they're going one way. I'm going the other way.
3: Did you warn them?
2: I walk by them. Then they turn around and say, hey, we just wanted to let you know the way you're going, we just saw really fresh tracks. They pull out their camera, massive, like, I'm talking like men's size 14 plus.
3: Oh my gosh.
2: Massive footprints with claws.
1: Shut up.
3: Dude, this can only be one man or entity.
1: One creature.
3: Yeah.
2: And fun fact, the very first sighting of Bigfoot in Oregon was about like 20 minutes down the road from where this was.
3: Oh my gosh, you brushed shoulders with Bigfoot.
1: She saw Bigfoot, dude.
3: Yeah.
2: I posted on the internet. I got some feedback. Some people are saying, that's a bear. They're saying no cougar because cougars don't have the claws, in the footprints.
1: Mm-hmm. It's also not a bear because that's Bigfoot country.
2: Yeah.
1: And bears and Bigfoots do not mix.
2: But then I was talking to the state park rangers and they're saying, no, bears don't go on the cliffs. They don't cross the 101. We never see them out there.
3: They would know better.
2: And I'm like, okay, well, what was it? Either way, I felt like I dodged a bullet.
1: What was it indeed?
3: Yeah, we need to review the footage. You might have picked something up.
2: Yeah.
3: Yeah.
2: I don't know. I'll send you guys the photo that I have of the back of the screen of somebody else's camera.
3: Okay.
2: But it's really clear.
3: It's enough for me to declare that was Bigfoot.
2: Honestly.
3: That's so rad.
1: That's so cool. Does he love the food down there too? I mean, this is a valid question for a food influencer. Is Bigfoot into food?
4: He probably eats people.
2: No.
3: He would
2: people.
3: Never.
2: No. I don't know.
1: He almost ate you, Foodie.
2: Almost. I was getting the spidey senses to get out of there. So.
3: Wow.
4: So JR is new to the area and he just went to Cannon Beach for the first time. Like, that's like just last month, right?
3: Yeah.
4: For anybody else new to Oregon or new to the Oregon coast, where should they visit? Like, what towns, what spots? What would be like a good starter point?
2: So I broke it into three sections. It was South, Central, North, which is kind of how like the tourism board breaks it up too. If you want to not be around people and maybe see Bigfoot, go to the South. There's really like not a lot of development there. You can really have beaches to yourself. There's a handful of places. Gold Beach has a lot of good places like Groundlings Pizza, Kissing Rock Coffee.
1: Pizza and coffee. This is the coast.
2: Yes.
1: I'm talking seafood girl.
2: Okay. So you want to know a shocking stat? Through this research, because I was like heavily dove into this, I found out that 90% of the seafood served on the Oregon coast is imported.
1: Shut up.
4: No way!
3: From one state that begins with an M?
2: A lot of it comes from Alaska. A lot of it is actually we export it to process it, bring it back. Which
3: interesting.
2: Is insane.
1: Why are we doing this?
4: Yeah.
2: I was reading that it's up to like a $200 million a year loss that we could be keeping seafood here, but because of like essentially certain laws and bureaucracies, we have to like...
1: We can't catch it here. We gotta go process it.
2: Fishermen make more money sending it away, essentially.
1: The only lobster roll I've ever had came from
3: Maine.
1: That's right.
3: Yeah. The way life should be.
2: There is a really cool website called the Oregon Seafood Trail that tracks where you can eat Oregon landed seafood. Mm. Some of my favorite places would be like Tony's Crab Shack in Bandon.
4: It looks so good.
2: It looks like a time capsule. Luna's Fish and Chips in Yahats, which is a lot of people's favorite town. That's up in the central.
3: Yeah. So you've been friends with Mallory a long time. You probably know what her favorite restaurant is. It's actually all of ours.
2: Oh.
3: Have you ever done a review?
1: Robin. Yum.
3: Have you ever done a review? At Red Robin.
2: I haven't done a Red Robin review. I've done a Cheesecake Factory review.
3: I love Cheesecake Factory as well.
2: So good.

0: Yeah. Honestly, I'm not above a chain. I grew up in a town where Olive Garden was where you went for your birthday. Chains are great.
1: They're comforting. It's called OG for the reason.
0: Yes, exactly.
2: Because you know every time it's going to taste the exact same. It's going to come out in the same time manner, you know?
1: They're going to keep grating the cheese until I tell them to stop.
2: Yep, and the root beer floats are going to keep coming. Yeah. You know?
1: Our special guest has been Foodie Snitch. You can find her at Foodie Snitch on Instagram. She's a local influencer. Emily, it has been a pleasure. Thank you for being here.
0: Yeah.
1: It's 98.7 The Bull with your morning stampede. Here's Aldine.

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You gave up 6 goals last week, Steve. 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
1: It looks like it's a bye-bye to La Boo Boo.
2: You remember anything that's hit harder and disappeared faster?
1: Yeah, what a huge fad.
3: Reuben Studdard?
2: Yeah, that was probably the only thing in history that hit harder and then disappeared faster than La Boo Boo.
1: Yeah, dude, the Pop Mart founder who released the little La Boo Boo doll, which they were kind of like demonic and creepy, if I'm going to be honest. The founder of it, Wang Ning, lost nearly $6 billion in personal wealth with the cooling off this year of the La Boo Boo.
2: He must have invested hard.
1: Yeah.
2: And just saw, like, opened more Pop Marts.
1: And put out ton of product, and people just stopped buying it after a while.
3: It was so clearly a fad.
1: Yeah.
3: Like,
2: you could tell going in.
3: It was clear as day. It was a big fad, but gosh, it only lasted a little bit. Like, did you really think for a lifetime people would be hanging little fuzzy demon dolls on their purses?
1: Yeah.
3: I mean, no way.
2: If this was a Beanie Baby chasing the Beanie Baby dragon.
1: No, it kind of was the Beanie Baby, but it was put into blind boxes to make it gambling, like trading cards.
2: Oh, I see.
1: Where you're trying to find the case hit.
2: Okay, let me...
3: I think people just wanted, like, certain colors. I don't think, like, certain colors were different prices.
2: Oh, like, they were different colors.
3: Yeah, so people would be like, oh, I want the pink. And then you'd open it, and you'd be like, which one am I going to get? And you'd be like, oh, I got the green.
2: Were there also rares that were worth more?
1: Oh, yeah.
3: There was one called The Secret.
2: Okay.
1: That's called The Chase.
2: I see.
1: Yeah.
2: you have terms for this.
1: You have to chase it.
2: Let me be honest, and I'm ashamed of this. I don't know what a La Boo Boo, I'm not saying what it is or the concept is. I've never seen one. I've never even seen a pic of one.
3: That's a good thing.
1: You're better off, dude. Really?
2: Really?
1: Yeah. They shouldn't be for kids.
2: Even in that group chat.
3: They're kind of cute.
2: Are they?
1: No.
2: they're demonic. He said it. In that group chat, even in the swipe, in the carousel, nowhere in there is there a picture of
1: right.
2: one. I swear I've never seen. I don't know what one looks like.
3: Well, now that the fad has died down, I'm sure they're quite cheap. I'll get you one, Jake.
2: Thank you. You
3: can put it on your backpack.
1: I will tell you, though, so the creator, Wang Ning, is going to be fine. Still worth...
2: Lost $6
1: billion. $21.6 billion. And poor him, he's the 14th richest person in China.
2: So La Boo Boo didn't crush this guy.
1: No, he'll be okay. 98.7.

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1: This is Northwest Now with Mallory.
2: The Oregon Coast Aquarium in Newport has a new resident, and her name is Juicebox. Any guesses what she might be?
3: Juicebox?
2: Juicebox.
4: A smoothie store?
3: Yeah. It's the lady who runs the mocha, like the boba shop.
2: Yes.
3: Yes.
2: Except not.
3: Oh.
2: It's actually an octopus.
3: What?
2: See, you guys were close. Yeah. A 4-pound giant octopus.
3: Wait, how big is 4-pound octopus?
4: I don't know, but it's terrifying. I have bad dreams about not being able to escape an octopus.
3: I read a book that last Christmas that I got, like, in my stocking. My mother-in-law gets me a book every year. This was about octopi taking over the small islands. Like, smart ones.
2: They're smart creatures,
3: developed a whole society underground, and they took over this island, and it was scary.
2: Yeah, my friend always says, sometimes I wish I was an octopus because some people deserve to be slapped with 8 hands and not one. It's so funny.
3: Yeah, that's good.
2: The aquarium will care for Juicebox for about a year and then return her to the reef where they got her.
3: Where'd that name come from?
2: Juicebox. Well, she's pink, so maybe that's why.
3: I'll buy it.
4: Yeah, that could be it.
3: Yeah, I'll take it.
2: A class action lawsuit against Medford, the town in southern Oregon, is arguing that yellow lights in the city are not long enough, which is preventing drivers from being able to either safely stop or continue through the intersection. So this is obviously a class action lawsuit. Thousands of traffic tickets were issued in Oregon for driving through red lights, and those could be overturned, which could make the town have to refund those people millions of dollars.
3: Whoa, you can sue for that? How about I sue for the red light at the corner of Cedar Hills Boulevard and Canyon Boulevard being way too long at 4 a.m.
2: Yeah.
3: It's a minute and a half I'm sitting there.
2: It's
3: Nobody's
2: so weird.
3: Around.
2: And there's no traffic around. Like, sometimes I'm real considered to run it.
3: Smarten this thing up.
4: Do you ever just, like, flash your beams at it?
3: Thinking what?
4: And then it'll change.
3: Really?
2: I've heard
4: it's
2: that.
4: It's been working for me a little bit.
2: I've heard that.
4: Call me crazy, but.
2: No, I've heard that. And I don't know if it's a theory, but I think it's because they think it mimics police lights.
3: Okay.
2: I don't actually know.
3: I'm in. I'm in for the plan. There's nobody around. It's not like I'm going to get in trouble for flashing my brights.
2: Exactly. Right. Oh my God, it's so bad. On my way to work, I forget to turn my lights on and people are flashing me, but it's because I can see, like, the streets are lit up. And
3: you don't have auto lights?
2: They're not auto. I have an old car, Jake.
3: Same year as mine.
2: Well, I also don't have a backup cam when you do.
3: That's
2: so
3: true.
2: If you've been waiting to break out your gas-powered leaf blower, you are officially allowed to again in Portland. The city banned them earlier this year, but there's an exception from October through December to help deal with, obviously, all the leaves that we get. This exception will stick around next fall, but starting in 2028, gas-powered leaf blowers will be banned year-round. The city wants you to switch to electric ones to cut down on noise and air pollution.
3: What's your take on this, Jer? As a fresh person, like, I've had this debate for years, but, like, what do you think?
4: This is the dumbest thing I've ever heard.
3: That's what I figured. Have you ever used a gas-powered leaf blower?
4: Yeah, it's awesome.
3: It's awesome.
4: Yeah.
3: Yeah.
4: I feel like a man.
3: You point that down, Mallory, you could probably take off. You could lift
4: It would send you back.
2: I don't know if I can pick it up.
3: So awesome. But, hey, you know, City of Portland, do what you do. Never change. It's 98.7 The Bull with your morning stampede. My

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2: Jake, I really hate admitting when you're right. This is JR speaking, but you were right about this.
3: I feel bad, and I want to apologize to you, because I spiked the ball a little hard on you.
2: No, you did. It was a little uncalled for.
3: I didn't mean to. It just felt so good.
2: So what we're getting at here is they've released the rankings, Mallory, for the best movie theater popcorn.
1: Mm-hmm.
2: My favorite, which I swear by, I just had some this week, went in, picked it up, left with it.
1: Yeah, you go without seeing the movie.
2: Oh, yeah.
1: Yeah.
2: AMC. That's been my favorite. Dead last.
1: What?
2: A 46 out of 100.
1: What?
2: Yeah, dead last.
1: Isn't all movie theater popcorn kind of the same?
3: I don't think that's true. I think there's a wide difference. Mm-hmm. But one time I went down to JR's theater, literally his theater, and had the popcorn. I was like, I don't even know how to tell him the next day. This is trash.
1: Really?
2: I thought he was just doing a bit, but I looked into it. So it has yellow 5, yellow 6, TBHQ, whatever even the heck that is, artificial butter flavor, and soybean oil.
3: And you would think if they're putting that many chemicals into... Yeah, right? Yeah.
1: So why did it taste bad, Jake?
3: I don't know. I don't know why. I guess I can't really point to what it is. I think some popcorn is waxy. I found that to be pretty waxy.
2: Yeah.
3: Like the salt wasn't enough.
1: Okay.
3: The butter flavoring was bad. I don't even get extra butter. I just get the regular stock popcorn when I go.
1: Man, where's Regal?
2: I was real. Well, we're going to get to that. Yeah. But I was bummed that they were so down on the health-wise, you know, because I enjoy this stuff.
3: Right.
2: Next was Cinemark.
3: Which is mine. It came in next to last.
2: Yeah, so he's gloating. Cinemark's way better. Meanwhile, they have a 54 out of 100. They're ranked okay, it says. Next, we have Malco Theaters, which I don't even know if we have those around
3: here. There's a few on this list I've never heard of.
2: Yeah, Harkins, we have those on the East Coast. They have a 70 out of 100, which is pretty decent.
3: Pretty decent.
2: Regal Cinemas, number one.
1: Nice.
2: The best. They have a 72 out of 100. They use soybean oil and artificial butter flavor, but no yellow dyes or none of that nonsense. So we got to get to a Regal. I need to do a real taste test.
1: Yeah, well, I don't like movies, but when I go to the movie theater, it's always been a Regal on Highway 99 in Vancouver.
2: How about that?
1: Yeah. Yep, and they have great popcorn.
2: You've been having the best of the best, a 72 out of 100.
1: I had no idea.
3: You're just living this life that you didn't even know about.
2: I'm thinking I'm living the best life. We have a 42.
3: It's 98.7 The Bull.
4: He's a ranch hand in a pinch, man. 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Cause she's a gold digger with a quick trigger. A cast iron skillet swinging lid flipper.

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3: What are the top four ways to make eggs? 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
3: You guys, it's the crux is on. You have to beat the bot today.
4: We gotta beat them.
3: It's crux. What are the top four ways to make eggs? I have asked the bot that exact question.
1: And I have given the correct answer.
3: A little slow, bot.
4: He was hesitant.
5: Yeah, he was.
4: He was a little hesitant.
3: I think he's scared. How long do they have, bot?
1: 90 seconds.
3: Here we go.
4: All I need is 10.
5: Scrambled.
4: Yep, scrambled. Absolutely.
3: Okay.
5: Like, is over easy and fried the same? I think fried is the umbrella for like over easy, over medium, you know?
3: Yeah, right? That sounds right.
5: Yeah, I think it is.
3: Okay.
5: So fried.
3: Fried, okay.
4: I'm going to say sunny side up.
3: Okay.
5: That would be under the same umbrella as fried, right?
4: Would it be? I don't know.
5: Yeah. I don't know.
4: Fried egg.
3: I think fried egg and sunny side up are the same thing. And what was the other one you said?
5: Like over easy.
3: Over easy is the texture of the yolk.
4: Okay.
5: It's all the same. It's all made in the frying pan, right?
3: Right. But it's just how long you cook it.
5: Yeah.
3: Maybe this is bad because there's not enough ways to make eggs. But
4: no, there is.
5: There's poached, but yeah. Poached is delicious. I don't know if I'd put that on the list, though.
4: Have you ever heard of egg in a hole, you guys?
3: That's like with the bread?
4: Yeah.
5: Yeah, that's good.
4: I love doing that one.
3: Okay.
4: That's a really popular one, I think.
1: 30 seconds left.
5: I think we might need to do a separate list.
4: Okay. Yeah, go for it.
5: Okay, I'm going to do scrambled, fried. People love a good hard-boiled egg.
3: Okay.
5: I don't know what my other one would be.
4: I've had my four ready since we began. I just didn't know how this was going to roll today.
3: Attaboy.
4: I'm going to go scrambled, over easy, sunny side up, egg in a hole.
3: Egg in a hole. Okay. Yeah. And Mallory, your list was scrambled, over easy?
5: No. Scrambled, fried, hard boiled, and then I'll do poached.
3: Okay. Poached. Here we go.
1: You got three correct.
3: Both of you got three correct.
4: All right.
3: Yeah. And you're both missing actually one of them on this list. So what one did they miss? 503-733-0987. You have beat the bot, though, so let's feel good about
4: that. Take that, bot.
3: We don't have to change the name of
4: Buster.
3: The station. It is Morning Stampede, Beat the Bot. Which one is missing off their list? It's Morning Stampede on 98.7 The Bull.

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2: What are the top four ways to make eggs? It is World Egg Day, not National Egg Day, but World Egg Day. We have asked the bots.
0: And I have given the correct answer.
2: JR and Mallory came up with their lists, which were separate today. They had to break out.
3: Yep.
2: You both got three correct. Do you have your list still?
3: Yeah, dang right I do. I've had this ready since the jump. I have scrambled over easy, sunny side up, and egg in a hole.
2: Mallory's was scrambled over easy, poached, and your fourth one was?

0: Fried, I think.
1: Yeah, fried sounds right. Robin, what do you think?
2: So I'm going to go omelet.
1: I thought omelet, too. Omelet is not the one that they missed on the list. But the omelet is a dish, so, like, does it not make the list because of that?
2: See, that's crazy, because that's a way to make an egg.
1: Right.
0: But an omelet, like...
1: has other stuff.
0: Has stuff in it, yeah.
3: Yeah. Like vegetables or whatever.
2: I will say, my four were literally, I was like, okay, scrambled, hard-boiled, fried. And then I did say over easy.
1: So you're saying fried and over easy are two different things.
2: Well, that was my thought process until... I'm not sure who said it. They were like, but they're the same thing. It's just the yolk is different. And I was like, okay,
0: yeah,
2: that's fair.
0: But someone did just text in and they made a good point. They said, like, over easy is not flipped, whereas fried is flipped. I don't know if we're getting too far into the weeds with that, though. That
1: but was... it's the bot. We don't know.
0: Yeah, I don't know.
3: This right. thing is unpredictable at best.
2: But then poached, I was thinking, too, because poached is, like, boiled in water.
1: Okay, has anybody heard of jammy?
3: Yeah. Jammy?
1: Jammy?
3: What's that?
1: The jammy egg. It's number four on the list. Soft-boiled jammy is the fourth one that we missed.
0: A jammy egg is like a hard-boiled egg, except the yolk inside is not hard.
3: Was that like a goose egg?
0: It's jammy.
1: Okay.
3: Huh.
2: Never heard of it.
3: What about egg in a hole? That's a staple in my house.
1: I love the egg in a hole.
2: I have heard of that, so... But I've never done it because I always pop the yolk.
1: I pop the yolk too. Gotta have a popped yolk. Especially on my Red Robin burger. Beat the bot, guys. Nice work. We beat it today.
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0: 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Luke, what's up, buddy? How's baseball going? I've got the game streaming in the den. Maybe you can pick up some pointers before we take on Kennedy next week. Ashley A, Ashley D, Ashley P, is this for a group project again? 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Hey, Kristen! You got the ring light and the tripod this time. Don't forget to tag the house with the fastest internet. Honey, it's going to be another late one. We're going to need more snacks.
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1: What questions do you have about homelessness in your head? Because I get to go ask those today.
2: A lot.
1: Yeah, right?
2: Like, how do I say this without getting canceled?
1: Right, exactly. There's conversations on a bench. This is a series. Apparently, it happens all across the country. Portland Rescue Mission, which of all of the like charitable partnerships I've ever had, save St. Jude. I think St. Jude's great.
3: Yeah.
1: Portland. I was most moved by the work they do at Portland Rescue Mission. It's like faith-based, like helping people get out of their situations.
3: I love that.
1: Yeah. People off the street. Portland Rescue Mission, I get to go like talk to the managing director today.
3: Yeah?
1: She's sitting out on a bench in front of Portland Rescue Mission and just answering questions. I think it's like for 12 or 24 hours or something.
3: Oh my goodness.
2: Oh my gosh. Where is Portland Rescue Mission?
1: Burnside.
2: By Chinatown.
1: Yep.
2: That makes sense.
1: That's Portland Rescue Mission.
2: Got it.
1: The work they do inside is incredible. I realize that's kind of a sketchy part of town, but that's where they need to be.
3: Yeah, no, that's a public service.
1: Where help is needed.
3: So you're going to join her today, and you're going to be conversing as well.
1: Yeah, I'm going to go film it. I'm going to go audio, get some audio out of it.
3: Yeah, how are you kind of feeling going into
1: it? I'm excited.
3: Yeah?
1: Yeah, because I want to talk about it.
3: I
1: think it's something that can be solved.
3: Mm-hmm.
1: I don't know what needs to happen. It's not like I'm a big brain, but I do have questions about the whole thing.
3: Of course.
1: I want to help in any way I can, so you'll be hearing me talk about Portland Rescue Mission coming up. There's several ways that they can do about it. I'll fill you in later, but I'm excited to help today.
3: I'm looking forward to hearing about this after you're done.
2: Yeah, that's super interesting.
1: Yeah, I get to go find out about that. Also, Mallory, you're headed out of town this week on your girls' trip.
2: Be back Wednesday.
1: JR, you have something special that you just found out about.
3: Sunday, I just volunteered months ago. I'm excited to be at the Breast Cancer Awareness Walk Sunday.
1: Awesome.
3: Yeah.
1: Awesome. And they told you today.
3: Yeah. And I was like, well, sweet. Why'd you wait so long to lock me in?
1: JR is first to raise his hand always for everything.
3: Yeah.
1: But we don't ever get picked for anything. But this one, I'm proud of you, bro. That's cool.
3: Oh, it's going to be great. I'm going to be there first thing in the morning, man.
1: Have an awesome week.

All right, what's going on? It's JT on 98.7 The Bull. We made it to Friday. I promise I'm not going to use this as an excuse to talk about my chihuahuas, Tank and Gigi, all day, but I did read something interesting. I read that your sleep actually improves when you sleep with dogs in the bed. Doesn't surprise me one bit. I got Tank in my armpit pretty much all night long. What is one thing you can't sleep without? Hit me up 503-733-0987.

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1: These men continue to disrespect me. I've had enough. I matched this guy on a dating app a month ago. Friday night around 5 o'clock, I'm driving to my parents' house. I get a text from him. Hey, Mallory, any chance you're free tonight and want to finally meet and get a drink?
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0: You know, I don't think there's anything more important than a good night's sleep, especially at my age. Goodness gracious. It's JT on 98.7 The Bull. What can you not sleep without?
1: For me, it's all about making sure every door is locked before I can drift off.
0: Yeah, I get that. I live in Newburgh, which is obviously a very safe place to live. But even with that being said, I do the same thing. Just gives you a little peace of mind.

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Chase Matthew on 98.7 The Bull. What's up? It's JT. I'm actually going to be giving out a signed Chase Matthew guitar tomorrow in Boring, Mount Hood Center. We'll be there hanging out with our friends, the Dirt Darlings, at their Hall In for Hope events. They got the Hall In and Ride happening from 1 to 3 and the after party starting at 4. We'll see you there. I was

0: Do you know those, if you're not satisfied, call this number?
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0: I did that.
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0: 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Fill in the blank for me. I can't get a good night's sleep without blank.
1: 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My husband needs the TV on to drift off while I need my sleep mask to block out every bit of light.
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It's JT filling in for Emily on 98.7 The Bull. 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

0: 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I would love to hear about your nighttime ritual. What's something that helps you get a good night's sleep?
1: I can't sleep without a fan blasting me in the face.
0: You and me both, my man. Drives my wife nuts. She's like, can you turn that thing, please? Still hitting me.

That was Corey Kent with Empty Words on 98.7 The Bull. Let's kick off this weekend on a high note. If you missed this hour's keyword, let's get you in the running for $1,000 by texting Moon, M-O-O-N, to 503-733-0987. Come on.

0: All right, I appreciate you kicking off the weekend with 98.7 The Bull. My name is JT. Let's talk about things you can't sleep without. What you got, Bill?
1: I can't get a wink of sleep without a pillow between my legs.
0: Yeah, if I didn't have dogs, I'd probably do the same. That's where my girl Gigi likes to rest her head. Right on Papa's thighs. New truck, big

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2: He's a ranch hand in a pinch, man. 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

just want my 98.7 The Bull. What's up? It's JT. You want to hang out tomorrow? Probably not. Don't worry, I'm not offended. I'm not that exciting. But the Dirt Darlings are. They have a big event happening in Boring at Mount Hood Center. It's the Dirt Darlings Haul In for Hope events. I'm going to be there broadcasting live. You got the haul in and ride happening from 1 to 3, then the after party at 4. Got a lot of prizes we'll be giving away, including an autographed Chase Matthews guitar.

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0: Do you know those, if you're not satisfied, call this number?
1: Yeah.
0: I did that.
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1: It's the morning stand.

0: Hello, hello, it's JT on 98 Sub of the Bull. I read that having dogs in the bed with you actually helps you sleep better at night. What's something you can't sleep without?
1: I need the calming sounds of the rainforest to fall asleep.
0: Of all things, the rainforest, huh?
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0: 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On a train.

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0: Blake Whiten with Bet on That on 98.7 The Bull. What's going on? It's JT. We got B-Dub coming up next, who's not opposed to bribing you with money to laugh at his jokes. He has your next chance to win $1,000. Coming up at 5 o'clock with the Morning Stampede's Cash Dash.
1: I was all but 22, I think, at the time. I'd been out on the road, lonely at night. And it'd been a while,

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1: 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Welcome to the weekend. Much needed Friday. Let me tell you, it's B-Dub checking in. Got a lot going on, including your next chance at $1,000. 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
1: Okay, I don't like to go into the city very often. I'm a suburbs guy. I ride a motorcycle. Of course, I'm in the suburbs most of the time. It's 98.7 The Bull on B-Dub. That being said, had dinner at a place called Normandy in Southeast Portland last night. 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

I've been a fan of Priscilla Block since Just About Over You. 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I'm B-Dub, and Priscilla is independent now. 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

Shaboozy is at Theater the Clouds at Moda Center coming up on the 20th. It's 98.7 The Bull. I've got your tickets just after 4 today. Jordan Davis on for you now with Next Thing You Know on The Bull.

Dan and Shay would say so. That song has saved countless lives through their music. It's Beat Up. They had a video that they showed somebody actually holding up in the crowd that literally Dan and Shay say so made me say something. It was just gave me goosebumps, man. That's a

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30s. So Tim McGraw and Faith Hill just celebrated 30 years of marriage on Tuesday. 30 years. Like in celebrity marriage years, that's about 400. Tim shared a sweet video montage of their life together along with a message that honestly sets the bar a little too high for the rest of us husbands. He called Faith his best friend and said that she's the center of gravity in his life. Also praised her ability to love, forgive, and bring joy to their family. 30 years, 3 daughters, and they're still crazy about each other. Meanwhile, most of us are ever thinking remembering our anniversary without a Facebook reminder is pretty romantic. That's your breakdown on The Bull.

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0: 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It's B-Dub hanging with Drew Baldridge. I know you're a dad now, which is crazy to think because you were a single guy when we first met years ago. If your kids decided that they wanted to be musicians, what are you saying back to them? Like, what advice are you giving them?
1: So my son's name is Lyric. Wow. So there you 100%. I'm going to support it.
0: Okay.
1: And he already loves music so much. I mean, if he comes out to our show, it's hard to keep him off the stage. Like, he loves.

0: loves Alan Jackson right now, going through a big Alan Jackson phase, and loves Chattahoochee. 3 years old, plays his little guitar, like rocks out in the back. When we go every truck ride we go somewhere, he has to have his guitar in his seat. So I'm 100% supportive.
1: All right, last one here, because we're at the start of football season. There's going to be a lot of arguments about unimportant things. Drew Baldridge, what is your most irrationally strong opinion on something that is completely unimportant?
0: Completely unimportant?
1: Just like your small, little...
0: Oh, about sports or about anything in general?
1: Anything. Open book here.
0: I hate tolls. Tolls are the worst
1: road
0: thing.
1: Road tolls?
0: Road tolls. Yes, 100%. And my band always like, bro, that's how you have nice roads, blah, blah, blah. I'm like, the road's not even nice. Like, it's not even a good road. And I just paid a bunch of money because back when we were driving, I was in a van and we had like 8 axles. I would argue with every time we went through any of this, I would get totally angry and mad of like road tolls. I don't know what the argument is there, but I just hate road tolls. Road tolls. It's hard to say for me, too.
1: Well, road tolls are kind of nasty, too.
0: Get your feet off the dash. Yeah, tolls, bottom of the barrel.

0: The average time a resume spends on an HR manager's desk is 7 seconds, and most of them are tossed aside. Now imagine if one of those resumes belonged to Yasmin, who was
1: living in a shelter, juggling 3 jobs. I had to be resilient. That's something that you can't teach.
0: We rely so much on a resume, yet it could never tell the full story of someone who
2: had to be independent and take initiative, and that's how I handle every project I get.
0: Discover new ways to develop great talent at gradsoflife.org, brought to you by Grads of Life and the Ad Council.

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2: He's a ranch hand in a pinch, man. 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A cast iron skillet swinging lid flipper. Now he's a double wide on the county line. Sitting

does it drop off the number one spot of the Billboard Hot 100 this week, but there's a chance it could get back up there. You know, Taylor Swift released Patient Zero. Who knows what kind of staying power it has more than a week or two. But Ella, it's still cruising. Like, it did not drop. Taylor surpassed. So it's not for the sake of someone listening to something else. It's just the Swifties came up for it. So we'll see what happens.

who's headed down to Autzen tomorrow? I know Oregon playing UCLA at 12:30 down in Eugene. Going to my first Duck game of the year tomorrow. Stoked about that. And a high school buddy hooked me up with tickets, so I couldn't say no. It's 98.7 The Bull, a B-Dub. If you're rolling down to Eugene, let me know at B-Dub Radio. 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

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What about jobs? No? Now try your basement. 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